0: Hey there, Ricky Tyler with you. Thank you for joining me today. And what a week, huh? We lost Dolly Parton and Tim Curry, and legendary voice actor Peter Cullen passed away on Wednesday. You may not recognize the name, but you'll definitely recognize the voice.
1: I am Optimus Prime, and I send this message so that our pasts will always be remembered. For in those memories, we live on.
0: Born in Montreal, Cullen began his career in CBC comedy sketches before becoming an announcer on the Smothers Brothers Comedy Hour in 1967. His first iconic role came as the title character in 1976's King Kong, but it wasn't until the 80s that he found his niche as one of the top voice actors in Hollywood. He became Marvel's regular for Red Skull and the occasional Bruce Banner Hulk. He voiced Carr in Knight Rider, showed up as countless additional voices across Scooby-Doo franchises, and in 1984 landed a role that he would continue playing for the rest of his life: Optimus Prime in Transformers, including the live-action films. Peter Cullen was 85.

0: The Ranch.
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Hey there, I'm Ricky Tyler. Thank you so much for being with me today. And what a week for celebrity passings. Less than 24 hours after hearing the news of country superstar Dolly Parton passing away, came news that actor Tim Curry had passed away. They were both 80. That one also got me right in the feels. I'm a huge Tim Curry fan. He first became fuel for my nightmares when I saw him on the TV version of Stephen King's It as Pennywise the Clown. Ugh, so frightening. But the fandom came, as it did for many, with the Rocky Horror Picture Show. I will never forget seeing it for the first time. I was around 20 years old, went to a midnight showing of the movie. I had heard of it, but didn't know anything about it. And when Tim Curry appears as Frankenfurter for the first time, one of the greatest entrances in film history, I fell in love instantly. I was like, what the what? Who is this? And then in the late 90s, I was lucky enough to see him perform live. It was a musical called Me and My Girl. Got tickets for it at Place des Arts Theater in Montreal. And there was a point in the show where the whole cast comes into the audience singing and dancing. And at one point, Tim Curry was like 2 feet away from me and I had chills. Incredible. And he was so versatile and just amazing in everything he was in. Knocked it out of the park always. Clue, come on. Phenomenal movie. Home Alone 2, he was one of the best parts of the film. I'd love to hear from you today. What is your favorite Tim Curry role? Lots to choose from. Let me know in an email, the Ricky Tyler Show at vistaradio.ca.

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12: The Ranch.

Hey there, I'm Ricky Tyler. Thank you so much for spending part of your weekend with me. I really appreciate it. I've had quite a few people weigh in with their thoughts on the best Tim Curry roles. Tim Curry passed away earlier in the week at the age of 80, same day as Dolly Parton. How weird is that? And it was kind of a busy show today, so I'm sorry I couldn't get to as many as I wanted to. But I'll leave you with one before I go. Madeline said she loved Tim Curry in everything, but by far her favorite Tim Curry role was Wadsworth the Butler in Clue. I mean, Clue is just an amazing movie all around, but yeah, of course, Tim Curry was great in that. Classic Tim Curry. For those of you that have never seen Clue, it was actually based on the board game. And when it came out in 1985, the theatrical presentation was very unusual because each screening depicted one of three different endings that revealed a different solution to the plot's mystery. Funny enough, it didn't do very well at the time, even though the cast was incredible. Aside from Tim Curry, you had Madeline Kahn, Christopher Lloyd, Michael McKean, Leslie Ann Warren, Martin Mull. I mean, it was so great, so funny. If you haven't seen it, highly recommend. Thanks for weighing in. You can keep your answers coming. I will keep reading them. What is your favorite Tim Curry role of all time? Let me know in an email, TheRickyTylerShow@VistaRadio.ca. All right, I'm going to get out of here and try to track down a copy of Clue to watch later. I will catch you right back here next weekend. In the meantime, enjoy what's left of this one and have a great week.

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0: Thinking of heading to Sundry's second annual Harvest Festival, September 12th and 13th? 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

0: Sure, parenting can be tough, but look at it this way. You now have your own mini landscaping crew to cut the lawn. 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

0: The bargain store might not be top of people's list when it comes to Dolly's music, but I wanted to play it for a very specific reason. What do you believe the song is about? To Dolly, it's about a woman who's emotionally damaged from her previous relationship, warning her next partner that she might not be the woman she used to be, but with a little love and care, she'll be the woman of your dreams. The song did not get a lot of radio play back in its day because program directors believed the song was about, how do I put this, purchasing a woman for the night. In other words, they didn't actually listen to the song. People who paid attention saw Dolly for who she was, a woman with something to say, and a heart that cared for every living soul. And yet, throughout her career, there were many who were trying to bring her down. Luckily, they failed. And The Bargain Store is a perfect example of that because that song went to number one. And in that same year, Dolly won the CMA Award for Female Vocalist of the Year. Speaking of songs that people believe to be more provocative than they actually were, we have Conway Twitty next.
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0: Many country artists were touched by Dolly Parton in one way or another. Reba McEntire was one of the loudest voices we heard this past week. Her message read, "Dolly, thank you for all the wonderful things you did for us here on Earth. There will never be another you. I'll never forget the first time I met you, and I'll never forget our last conversation. I'll hold it with love in my heart." We also heard from Terry Clark, who said, "We just lost our matriarch. She gave back so much more than she ever took and used her name and influence for the greater good." Kelly Clarkson said Dolly had a way of making everyone feel special and seen and welcomed, like you were old friends. And I'll end this with a message from Jane Fonda, who said that more than anyone she's ever known, Dolly will always be with us. She was so present, so powerful, so generous, and playful. We have our memories of her, and they're all blessings. Let's be grateful for all she has left us to ease our sadness now. And our next artist paid tribute in his own way by remembering the time he and her shared the stage. Willie Nelson is after the break.
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Three chords and the truth. Back when it was more than country, it was country and Western. The legendary breakfast on the ranch.

0: Earlier today, we talked about some of Dolly's friends and admirers who gave their own condolences. They knew her better than we did. What we know is how loyal she was to her friends. Take Emmylou Harris and Linda Ronstadt, for example. Between 1974 and 1978, their friendship grew to a point where all the girls wanted to sing together, and they got their chance during an episode of Dolly Parton's TV show. But all this episode did was motivate the three of them to record music together. Unfortunately, the plans had to be put on hold because label executives got involved. Other people would have backed off, but Dolly Parton stuck it out for 9 years. Not only did all three girls stay friends, they would finally get their chance to sing together in 1987. They called themselves Trio and made it to the top of the charts with the song To Know Him Is to Love Him. Another great friend of Dolly Parton and fellow female country musician is after the break. Stay with us for some Loretta Lynn.
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0: Thinking of heading to Sundry's second annual Harvest Festival, September 12th and 13th? 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
7: 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Troy will draw two winners on Friday morning. The Sundry Harvest Festival. Be there with the ranch.
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1: The Legendary Breakfast on the ranch.

You're bringing a few old army buddies home. You're calling from a bar. 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No, not you, honey. I was talking to the baby. Wait a minute, honey. The doorbell. 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

0: Did you happen to catch the reason we played the Tom T. Hall song on this week's show? Back in 1973, Tom T. Hall paid tribute to all the artists he enjoyed listening to and set the song in a bespoke motel. The character in the song is lamenting how he's stuck doing the same thing over and over again, and all he wants is a Dolly Parton tape. But that's not the only time Dolly was put into someone else's song. You had Tim McGraw's Southern Voice.
1: Aretha Franklin sold it, Dolly Parton graced it, Rosa Parks wrote it, Scarlett O'Hara chased it.
0: WWDD by Lainey Wilson. Loretta Lynn's Lincoln by Josh Turner.
2: Them other cars pulled over like the Red Sea had parted. It was then I had a vision of Dolly Parton.
0: And Big by Trace Adkins.
3: 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There ain't nothing wrong with the size of Dolly Parton's wig.
0: And that's just naming a few. Unsurprising that her name carries such weight in country music. Another artist that Tom T. Hall mentioned in that song earlier is after this.
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0: Forgive me if this is selfish, but I wanted to end our Dolly Parton tribute show with my favorite Dolly Parton story. Jane Fonda met Dolly on a plane to New York City. And once they got to know each other, Jane knew that Dolly would be the perfect fit for her upcoming movie, 9 to 5. Dolly agreed to do the movie because she was always up for trying new things. But what Dolly didn't know is that filming a movie took time. There was a lot of sitting around as production set up the next shot. Dolly's not used to sitting around doing nothing, so she starts fidgeting with her acrylic nails. Just then, a prop master passed her with a typewriter, and Dolly thought, my nails kind of sound like a typewriter. So she fidgets for a little while longer until she finds this rhythm.
1: Working 9 to 5, what a way to make a living.
0: And she proceeds to write the song 9 to 5, simply to solve her boredom. She then presents the song to the movie's producers, and 9 to 5 would end up with an Oscar nomination for Best Original Song. Up next, we have another song that started its life on film, but first, I want to wish you a wonderful rest of your day. Thank you for your support of the Legendary Breakfast. 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
1: Welcome the spirit of the West on The Ranch.
2: The morning sun shines on the gleaming hide of a muscular ranch horse. The aroma of bacon and coffee drifts from the wood cook stove at a cow camp. Silver spurs jingle as the men and women of the West get set for another day in the saddle. From the heart of Canada's finest ranching country, this is the Spirit of the West with rancher and horse trainer Hugh McLennan and his collection of music, poetry, and conversations with the folks who live and work with horses and cattle in the Spirit of the West.
3: When you see the world from the back of a good horse, even a bad day in the saddle beats a good day nearly anywhere else. And how about this quote from Range Magazine? People on horses look better than they are. People in cars look worse. Relaxed, ambling along on a loose, slack rein down an easy trail, or running flat out, ears back to catch a fast-running yearling, the harmony between horse and rider has been the subject of great paintings, songs, and poems. And this week, I'm going to visit with a couple who practically met on horseback and have spent their lives working together riding under the big western sky. Lauren and Marion Hoffman have journeyed up here to the Spirit of the West studios, and they've lived the cowboy world from one end to the other. And I think you're going to enjoy hearing some of their first-hand description.
4: What happened, we were moving our cattle to the hills, and this one guy raised ostriches. And we were going down the road, and here come these ostriches towards the road. You know how they flop their wings and flap?
3: Yes.
4: Boy,
3: yeah.
4: Those colts just turned and took off.
3: What could be considered good news comes from an economist on the Rangeland News this week. On the horse training file, can you tell how well broke a horse is by the kind of bit the rider uses? We'll look at various bits and what they can do. Cowboy poetry this week comes from a friend of mine who's a working cowboy in southern Arizona, and it's a personal reflection on one of the real benefits of that particular occupation. And boy, have we dug up some terrific music to go along with all this. A cowboy classic from the former Sons of the Pioneers tenor Ken Carson, a beautiful brand new duet from Belinda Gale and Curly Musgrave, and this one recorded by the Sons of the Pioneers in 1960.

0: And the voices in that particular version of the Sons of the Pioneers recorded in 1960 sound to me like, I would say, Lloyd Perryman, Tommy Doss, Dale Warren, and the guy that only sang in the studio, never sung with them live on stage, Thurl Ravenscroft. And if I'm wrong, O.J. Sykes, I'm sure, will let me know. I deliberated with that one for a while. I've got two other great arrangements of Bob Nolan's A Cowboy Has to Sing. One is by Bob Wagner, and the other one from the Sons of the San Joaquin, but I thought I'd go with the original from 1960. Well, I have two folks sitting here in this little Spirit of the West studio at the McLennan Ranch, Lauren and Marion Hoffman, ranchers, horse breeders, and now mineral makers. More about the mineral later. Lauren spent a lot of years riding on a big community pasture, and that sounds like cowboy heaven in some ways, Lauren.
1: It was the best years of my life. Mm-hmm. I had so much fun there, yeah.
0: What did you have for numbers of cattle to look after?
1: There was about 2,600 head or so, uh-huh. Yeah. Cows and calves. 52 different owners, yep.
0: And I heard that at one time there was a big fire across that grazing permit. Can you tell me the story of what happened, and were you involved in that?
1: Yes, I was very much involved in that. We went out, and it was on a Sunday afternoon, I believe. And we went out, there were some cows that had got out. And we went out and got the cows in, and we were coming back, and we saw another cow that was in a wrong pasture. So I tried to get her back in, and we made a sharp turn with my horse. And then we went on over a hill. And when I come back over the hill, the whole place was on fire. And my horse's shoe had slid on a flat rock with the mossy grass over top of the rock. And there was a big wind blowing, and everything took off.
0: My gosh, so the spark from the shoe,
1: yeah,
0: is all it took to start that.
1: That's all it took.
0: Wow. And you were saying if you'd been a smoker, you might have had
1: I'd have been in trouble. Yeah, they wouldn't have believed me.
0: Must have been dry.
1: It was very dry, and it was in a field where we really had the best grass. It was deep grass in there.
0: Was there much for handling facilities in that pasture, or how big were the pad? Like, was
1: well,
0: it divided into?
1: Yeah, the fields are pretty well divided into 10 section fields, wow. And there'd be a little kind of a page wire corrals in part of the field along the fence somewhere. So there was some, and then there was at the home place where we lived, there was a good set of corrals.
0: Mm-hmm. Yeah. Was there some pasture roping and doctoring that had to be done in the open?
1: All the time.
0: And, is that right?
1: And what you learned, if you saw something that needed to be doctored, you did it right away. You didn't wait, because if you went back the next day, you'd never find it.
0: Right.
1: You just had to do it right away.
0: I've been through that scenario where you see a yearling or a cow that's maybe a touch of foot rot there, but you don't have the stuff.
1: That's right.
0: To do it with, so I'll come and find them tomorrow. So you load your saddlebags up with LA3 or whatever it takes and the syringes. And then you spend all day in a...
1: Yeah, I know. I've done it.
0: But Lauren figured out a neat way to head and heel a cow or yearling using two ropes and one horse. He'll explain how he does it, and there's a good song from Gary Prescott, When the Spirit of the West Continues, right after this.
2: 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More Spirit of the West on the way.
3: The Ranch.
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0: Welcome back to the Spirit of the West. It's been my observation that if you're riding in a big piece of country and you come across a cow, yearling, bull, or calf that needs to be doctored, it's a way easier if you've got a good partner along on a solid horse. But a lot of us have been there by ourselves, and usually the roping part is the easiest. It's getting the animal down safely and immobilized so you can tie off to the horn, get off and do the job. And then probably the toughest part is getting your rope back and getting safely back on your horse. I used to carry a good-sized spike bent into a hook with a length of rope in my saddlebag. And to get my catch rope back, I'd work the hook under the loop holding the animal. And then I'd loosen off my catch rope, pull on the rope holding the hook, and that would open my loop and I could pull it off. Some years ago now, an old cowboy showed me a better way. He had about a 17-inch piece of leather, much like the kind that holds your rope on your saddle, with a slot cut in one end. He'd secure it to the loop on his catch rope before he made his throw, and then when the job was done, he'd loosen his catch rope from the horn, pull on the leather strap, and the loop would come over the critter's head. And now, here's how Lauren Hoffman used to handle one-man doctoring. Just how did you go about that?
1: I had a little system where I wasn't a real good healer, but I was a fairly decent header, and I'd head these, especially if it was a big calf or something, I'd head them around the head, and then I'd make my dallies, and I'd put the coils underneath one leg, and then I'd reach back and get my heel rope, and then I'd just drop my horse ahead, and I could just heel those calves real easy then, because they weren't moving very fast. And then I had to get the dallies off the saddle horn, get the dallies for the heels on, and then I could ride away and pull those calves down, and then ride up close and
0: man,
1: get them.
0: Can you teach me to do that?
1: Yeah, <it's>, oh yeah.
0: My neighbor's got about 21 yearlings that he left me in charge of.
1: Oh,
0: just left
1: okay.
0: For late this afternoon.
1: Okay, well,
0: as we finish this, you can give me some.
1: All
0: questions.
1: Right, we'll go and do it. Yeah,
0: that sounds like it'd take a little bit of practice.
1: It took a while.
0: It
1: took a little while.
0: When it worked, that'd be slick.
1: Yeah, it really worked good.
0: And then you'd have the heel loop on there, so you could take the head loop off.
1: Yeah.
0: And then.
1: Well, what I did, I rode right up close to the calf, and you know, pulled my rope up and got my dallies and backed my horse up, and then I could get off my horse, and the horse would back up, so that calf was almost right on his back. And then I could get my doctoring stuff and doctor him and then once I got on my horse again, I could just ride ahead and turn him loose. Yeah.
0: Take a horse that was pretty savvy to that kind of thing too.
1: You know, it was amazing. I used a lot of colts on that lease.
0: Exactly.
1: Yeah, I did, and I got away with it.
0: We'll hear more from Lauren and Marion Hoffman after Texas cowboy and rancher and great songwriter Gary Prescott reflects on the thoughts that might go through the mind of a man who rides no more.

0: Well, if you're one of our regulars, you've no doubt heard Gene Prescott songs many times, and that's Gene's husband, Gary, and a song that he wrote. Well, you know, heading out the gate at sunrise to work cattle, you might have a plan, but before the day is done, a lot can change. Lauren, did you ever have days when things didn't go quite like you planned them?
1: Well,
0: there must have been one or two in that many years. And jump in, Marion, if you can remind
2: yeah,
0: us of one.
2: Your horse in the irrigation ditch.
1: Oh, yeah, that one there I kind of forgot about. Yeah, the cattle, we were moving some cattle, and they had irrigation ditches all over there. The Ducks Unlimited had water, you know, we had water in the fields. And this one time we were moving some cattle, and they went through this ditch. And I thought, well, man, I can ride right through there with my horse, too. And I got into that ditch, and I started coming up the other side, and he started sinking. And he got to fighting, you know, he was getting panicky. So I thought, boy, I better get off of here. And I was close enough to the edge where I could fling out and get onto the edge. And then it was only about 2 seconds later, he went straight up in there and come down in the middle of the ditch. And he just laid there. He started sinking. I thought, oh, boy, and I had a brand new saddle on him. So there happened to be a guy on the other side of the ditch, and I grabbed he had a lariat rope in his hand. So I grabbed the lariat rope and snapped the horse on the nose, and it was just enough to make him come up out of it, and he got up on his feet, and then he was okay. But he broke in my new saddle in a hurry.
0: Well, yeah, I'll bet. Marion, you must have some more memories, too.
2: Yes, when we were on the lease, whatever day was the designated day to come into the lease or to leave the lease, it didn't matter what the weather was. The chore went on, and the men went out on the morning that they were supposed to gather. It was a very, very foggy morning and very difficult to see. And so they decided that they would just ride far enough apart that they could just see the next rider and just sweep the field. And one guy was late, so he thought that maybe he would drive around a little bit and see where he could find these other riders. And he noticed that his truck didn't seem to be responding really well, and he looked down, and he had inadvertently driven out into the one of the Ducks Unlimited lakes. And he tried a little bit to get out, and he obviously wasn't going to make it. So he had his gumboots in the truck, so he just put them on and went and got his horse and got on and went and found the other riders and gathered cattle all day, and he sure got teased.
0: And imagine what his horse thought when he opened the trailer and he's going to step out in about a foot and a half of water here. Gosh, I just love these community pasture stories and the stories about big gathers and rounds ups in the fall and the sorting and the separating and the lots of branding, I guess, in the spring in that part of the country too.
1: Yeah, absolutely. We branded every spring out on the pasture, and it was sure a lot of fun. And another thing, those guys were the best guys I've ever worked for. Wonderful bunch of people.
0: And the calves obviously were healed. And
1: We drug them to the fire.
0: Workers drag them to the fire the way
1: absolutely.
0: We like to see it done.
1: Absolutely.
0: They're just saying, Lauren, that's got to be the most pleasant work, if you can even call it work, in the world.
1: That's right.
0: I mean, I could just into the branding pen and heal calves and drag into the fire when I'm fortunate enough to have somebody turn me loose to do that. Oh, man, that's more fun than fishing or skiing.
1: Oh, absolutely. Yeah, it's easier.
2: Yeah. The meal afterwards isn't bad.
1: No, that's right, boy. We ate good.
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3: Welcome back to the Spirit of the West. Coming up on the Rangeland News, a look at some government policies that have BC ranchers very concerned. A comparison between the economics of buying yearlings in the spring, buying calves in the fall, or doing something else. But first, here's the Kingwood cowboy Larry Jones in a song about a good old horse.

0: The Rangeland News from the Spirit of the West, a roundup of issues and events from the world of agriculture.
1: At the top of page one, it says, it has been an ongoing question. Is it better to buy yearlings in the spring and run them on pasture till fall, then sell them in the fall run, or does it make more sense to buy them when they're calves, overwinter them, and then put them on pasture? And of course, it's different for every operation. An interesting study, though, showed that the short keep buy is often the most expensive and least profitable, and with more, here's analyst Justin Benavides.
2: It's that purchase of that intermediate animal for further growth that winds up being the biggest expense, and it did go up year over year, which makes sense when you think about the cost of buying, say, feeder cattle or maybe buying lightweight calves to put into a stocker operation. Those animals were all more valuable, and so in that factor alone, we saw an increase in the cost of livestock and poultry cattle.
1: According to Farms.com, the five-year Canadian beef research and knowledge mobilization strategy strengthens Canada's position as a global leader in sustainable beef production by aligning national priorities in research, innovation, and knowledge mobilization to maximize sector-wide impact. Through a highly collaborative process, the Beef Cattle Research Council worked with the producers, researchers, extension agents, and a broad range of industry stakeholders to revise and update the five-year strategy. Built upon previous iterations, the strategy reflects both progress achieved to date and the emerging challenges facing the sector. It recognizes that long-term industry success depends on continual improvements. Farmers and ranchers in British Columbia are caught amidst uncertainty and havoc regarding legality, investment, and land as questions continue about the Provincial Declaration of Rights of Indigenous Peoples Act, now known as DRIPA, and the related Interpretation Act. In the ranching industry, people are uncertain with their private land and their tenures that they have, said Werner Stump, the past president of the BC Cattlemen's Association. He said, "We operate on grazing tenures because there's a lot of crown land in British Columbia, and we also operate with water licenses." Stump runs his second-generation cow-calf operation of more than 200 head in the Shuswap area near Salmon Arm, B.C. Like most other B.C. ranchers, he owns a small percentage of the land on which he operates. The status quo is using crown land for grazing, but even then, some have a very light footprint depending on the terrain, harvestable forest, and what's actually accessible for the animals. "Without that crown land," he says, "I become a hobby farm. And my commercial operation no longer would exist without that grazing tenure." The rest of this very interesting item can be found on the Western Producer website, westernproducer.com/news. A 50% tariff on certain Canadian goods proposed by U.S. President Donald Trump will not harm manufacturers of agricultural equipment, this story says. However, established U.S. tariffs remain a problem for many manufacturers north of the border. The latest round of tariffs announced last week may have a minimal impact on farm equipment, especially far less than the Section 232 steel aluminum tariffs that remain in effect, according to Bob Cochran, former chair of the Agricultural Manufacturers of Canada. On the 20th of July, Trump unveiled a long list of products from Canada that will face a 50% tariff because of what he calls Canada's discriminatory treatment of American alcohol, dairy, and vehicles. Well, here's a lineup of Western entertainers for you. B.J. Smith, Ben Crane, Charlie Ewing. I think it's in alphabetical order. Doris Daly, Doc Mayle, Edward Pym, Ed and Gail, Peaky Coot, Greg Volk, Jim Baudouin, Jim Hamilton, Jim McLennan, Larry Miller, Laurie Nelson, Margaret Wilhelm, Mel Brown, Mike Daggert, and Phyllis Rathwell, Tennessee Rindle, Tom Cole, and Tim Huss, along with Robbie Robertson and Perry Jacobson. It all happens at the Kurt Browning Complex in Caroline, Alberta, September 11th and 12th, 2026. Get all the information at 403-722-3232. 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Okay, here's the final item. Remember last year? World Series was a classic. The Dodgers beat the Blue Jays 5-4 in 11 innings on Game 7, and the whole Jays season was fun to watch, and this year not quite so much. Now here's a few phrases I hear folks throwing around. What song do the Toronto Blue Jays fans sing before the bottom of the ninth inning? Well, nobody knows because there's never any of them left. And did you hear that the Toronto Blue Jays are moving to the Philippines? Apparently, they're going to be called the Manila Folders. Okay, and that's the Rangeland News. When your tractor's down, your whole day is down. 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Well, here's another one from the great voice of Brian Festukian, and this one, oh man, it's got a terrific video with it that you can see on YouTube. It's called...

0: Coming up on the Urban Saddles and Western Wear Horse Training File, can you tell how well broke a horse is by the bit that his rider's using? That's next when the Spirit of the West continues right after.
1: The Ranch. More Spirit of the West on the way.
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2: Welcome back to the Spirit of the West. Remember the old Western classic song, Twilight on the Trail? Well, I found a vintage recording of that from Ken Carson, whose beautiful voice filled out the Sons of the Pioneers' harmony during the Second World War when Lloyd Perryman was in the service. That's coming up, and so is the horse training file, and this week we're looking at bits and just what they mean to a horse and to the rider.
3: Well, here it is. The real story on our 24th annual Spirit of the West cruise. 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
2: Had a conversation last week with several folks who talked about sizing up horses at sales, and somebody said there was a nice-looking gelding about 8 years old, and he looked like he handled real well, but he was still being ridden in a snaffle. Shouldn't he be advanced to a curb bit by that age? Well, you know, for years, I've had a problem with this idea that you can spot a well-broke finished horse just by seeing him ridden with a curb bit. And there are a lot of shows and youth programs that discourage showing horses in snaffles after they're 3 or 4 years old. I really believe, though, that if we could teach young riders the right way to use a snaffle bit, they'd be capable of achieving way better performance and be a lot safer with their horses. Almost every good professional horse trainer will tell you that lateral flexion is just about your most important teaching tool, communication device, and safety valve. If the horse has been taught to bend and flex his head softly to either side in response to a gentle suggestion from the snaffle bit, then untrack his hindquarters in the opposite direction, then he is in a submissive mode ready to accept what you're asking him. And once you and your horse understand lateral flexion, you're in a good position to help him always pick up the proper lead on cue, turn on the forehand, roll back and pivot on his hindquarters, and learn to do a two-track and eventually a side pass. Some riders who don't feel confident enough to ride their horse at a canter or a lope say this reluctance comes from a feeling that if the horse really gets his head of steam up, they won't be able to stop him. Well, if the horse is chargy and you're riding him with a curb bit and you have both reins in one hand and pull back and up hard, he just might brace against it and keep on running. But if he's learned lateral flexion properly, and you know that you can bend his head one way or the other and then step his hindquarters over, you can effectively cut down on his impulsion and take that runaway energy back under control. And when you do, the horse and you both know that you can do what you need to do, and you'll feel more confident about it. And that's the Horse Training File.
3: Earlier this year, I noticed that our horses were starting to chew on the corral rails, and if I'd be out riding them and we'd step over a poplar tree, they'd reach down and grab at the bark. And I wonder what was going on. So we've got them back on Hoffman's Horse Mineral. And you know, after a few weeks, that's made a huge difference in the way they look and in the things they do. 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
2: It's been a busy week for the legends of Lloyd Creek. We're moving cows and calves up further into the mountains every day, and it's a good thing that we've got several good horses in our strings. Yesterday, we trailed about 100 pairs up to a semi-alpine late spring meadow, and there were about a dozen slick calves that had been born after turnout in the bunch. As Vic said, go ahead and rope the slick calves, Hugh, and we'll make steers out of the bull calves and ear tag and vaccinate and brand them. And when that job was done, we gathered another big, heavily timbered pasture in the afternoon. And the day was really getting on as we started on the 2-hour ride back home. And as we rode, we talked and wondered and discussed and contemplated what the future held for these good calves and cows. Would there even be a market this fall? But you know, even the ongoing issues with the CFIA couldn't dampen our thoughts. We were four aging cowboys. We've ridden these ranges together for over 40 years. And we are grateful for every day we spend in the saddle doing the work we love. And as the shadows got long, the strains of a song of the West came on the evening breeze.

0: Ah, the beautiful voice of Ken Carson, who filled in for Lloyd Perryman for quite a number of years with the Sons of the Pioneers. Sounds good with a group, sounds good on his own. Coming up is a beautiful duet from Belinda Gale and Curly Musgrave, and a piece of cowboy poetry from the desert range of southern Arizona, when the Spirit of the West continues right after this.
1: You're listening to Spirit of the West. On the Ranch.
0: Welcome back to the Spirit of the West. You may have heard of a product called Hoffman's Mineral, and I use it, does a great job for our horses, and I hope to bring you more of that story in the near future. But you know the folks behind Hoffman's Mineral, Lauren and Marion Hoffman, are just a great couple, ranch-raised and cowboy traditions, and they're visiting our little operation this week. Now, you two have been riding together for a long time. But we talked a little bit about some of your courting days back on the prairies, didn't we?
2: Actually, that's kind of funny because we were going out and I was going to go with this friend of his. And my cousin was there. And I said to the fellow, I said, bring a friend and because my cousin's here, so we'll double date. And I hung up the phone and turned around and said to my mom, I hope he doesn't bring Lauren Hoffman. I kind of like him myself.
3: So what happened?
0: And Lauren had no idea. This guy whose talk was going on, eh?
3: Oh,
0: for gosh sake.
3: Yeah.
0: So that's your side of it. Lauren, what's your side of what happened?
3: I don't want to go there.
0: Okay.
2: But we certainly had common interests and some of our early dates was saddling up the horses at Lauren's place and going riding, and,
0: wow.
2: And the river was in flood and the ice was blocking the river, and so we rode out in the evening to go and see what was going on with the ice in the river and whatnot.
0: Yeah.
2: And another time we just went out to the lean-to in the barn and practiced a little roping. Those were the kind of dates. And my cousin said one night when we were in Vulcan, I took the saddle from my vehicle and put it into Lawrence, and my cousin was there, and he said, "This is serious." But she puts
0: she
2: her
0: saddle
2: in his truck.
0: There's a sign.
2: This is serious.
3: Oh, well, I had to sell both of them horses so we could afford to get married.
0: Is that right?
3: Yeah.
0: Oh, that's me.
4: I rise from where I knelt, checked old Tony for some slack.

0: Poem called Treasured Moments.
1: There's very few times in a cowboy's long day he can let his mind go, pass the long hours away, sleep an extra few minutes, just have one more cup. Things he couldn't do while busting his tail as a pup. Now there's too many days of wind, snow, and heat. 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If it's nothing much more than just soaking up sun, kicking back and relaxing when the day's work is done. His day started out early, 3 hours before dawn. His work only half finished, for the day is all gone. Riding his herd and patching some fence. Not a minute was wasted, his time was well spent. But today, as the sun came out warm and bright, it seemed only natural to do what felt right. Hobble your pony and loosen his cinch. A bed made of grass, it'll do in a pinch. This day's been sent by the man up above, a treasured gift for the cowboy, sent with his love. Even his horse seems to doze in the sun, knowing full well that his day too is done. These days are not often, most times way too few. This treasured moment seems the right thing to do.
2: 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And thanks again to Mark and Kathy McMillan, our great support crew. 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Till next week, I'm Hugh McLennan. Hope to see you down the trail somewhere real soon.

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0: I love an animal sighting. Any animal sighting. Like, I see a deer on the side of the road, still to this day, I get very excited. I don't know why. Call them critter updates. I always say anytime you see anything. I don't care if it's a raccoon. It's always a story, man. Always a story. We call them critter updates. We have been lacking in the critter updates department the last little while. There just hasn't been much, which surprises me because you turn on Facebook, you always see, maybe it's just my algorithm because, again, like I said, I see a deer on the side of the road, I get excited. My algorithm will always show me all that stuff. And there's one of these news stories. I'm going to play you the audio. Here's the game. We pick the animal. No prizes to be awarded, only cool points. 18 cool points up for grabs. Actually, that's a little steep. Let's do 14 cool points. You have to pick the animal. So this family, they're just relaxing, and then their Ring doorbell goes off, and there's something there.
1: The shock factor is jaw-dropping. Uh-oh. And unexpected for sure. And if we didn't get that security alert to our cell phones, who knows what would have happened? I've been terrified.
0: They're trapped in their house now.
1: Looking over my shoulders, head on a swivel, just making sure I don't get attacked, the dog doesn't get attacked, because that's my baby. Waiting. Just...
0: Okay. I'm going to stop it there because they're going to say the size of this thing. Now, you'd think dog attack. We're not talking about a deer here that just walked up to the house. It's obviously something. Now, my first guess was coyote. What's your guess? I bet you you're going to say bear. Grizzly bear, black bear. What is it? 14 cool points up for grabs. Here we go.
1: Chilling, dead still, didn't make a peep until the flashlights. It was
0: okay, so it's not moving.
1: Exactly 7'6".
0: 7'6". You know what you said? You said bear, didn't you? No, you said alligator. Give yourself the 14 cool points. Alligator. Now, what I said, this story's out of Florida, the game's over, right? Can you imagine? But now, the next question is this. You have to go out and wrestle. You taking on the alligator or the bear? That's when you hope for a raccoon. My gut says alligator. And I'll tell you why. I've seen more videos of people wrestling alligators than I have seen people wrestling bears. So, I mean, I'm not saying I'm going to win, but I'm going to wrestle the alligator. All right, so there you go. That's the next side of this question. What are you taking?

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2: 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In the milling wheat market, September Minneapolis futures are up 13 cents at $7.46 with local hard red spring bid for September movement at $8.90 per bushel. In the oilseeds market, November canola futures are up $20 at $6.65.70 per metric ton or $15.10 per bushel. In the pulse markets, nearby red lentils prices are flat at 22 cents per pound and yellow peas are higher 55 cents at 8 per bushel. In the cattle markets, October live cattle futures dropped $1.37 at $2.11.80 per 100 weight. 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
7: In good times and in bad, we're with you. 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
1: And then you just sing along.
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0: This is where country lives. The Ranch.

0: What's happening? How are you? It's Kenny. Okay, I got to play this message I got. Some concern in this message. I'll let the robots read it. Go for it.
1: Your thoughts on cheap sunglasses being just as good as pricey sunglasses is by far the stupidest thing I have heard you say. And you say lots of stuff. Granger.
0: Okay, Granger, thank you for the message. I had to really think back in my mind's eye. Were we talking about sunglasses? I think I did a couple weeks back go on a little bit of a rant. I was making fun of my buddy. So I have for cycling, because we cycle together, I have sunglasses, maybe $15, 20 tops. Just cheap, right? Had them for 3 years. They work pretty good. My buddy, however, has $400 sunglasses. They look cool. They don't really look much cooler than mine. I always make fun of them. I got my $10 pair. You got your $400. Who won? Now, he swears by them. And I know we could get into the whole argument about protect your eyes and whatnot. Not here for that. So to Granger, I'm sorry. If you're one of those guys who spent tons of money on your sunglasses and I offended you, I do honestly apologize. But I'll say it, I'm not responsible enough to have expensive sunglasses. There's got to be somebody with me on this one. Hit us up, The Kenny Jones Show at VistaRadio.ca. Also, if you've got really expensive sunglasses, how long have you had them for? That's another question I'm curious about.

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0: Yo, it's Kenny. Hope you're having a great weekend. You know, as we come closer to the end of summer, I hate to say it, if you haven't done your yearly camping trip, you better hurry on that. And it's funny, I just clicked a link in my Facebook about the haunted, most haunted campground sites in all of our country. Great list. I'd read some of them off, but because they're not like regional, I don't want to mess up the names. The question is, though, would you stay at a haunted campsite?
1: Yeah, you know why?
0: Why?
1: Because there's nothing there.
0: What do you mean?
1: I mean, I believe that you believe that it's haunted.
0: Oh, so that means I won't go. I get it.
1: Yeah, like, if you believe something's haunted, I will totally go with you because I know there's nothing there. It's like watching those, like I would totally produce a ghost paranormal show because, again, there's nothing there, so it's probably so cheap to make.
0: Yeah. Okay, so I get you're a non-believer.
1: I mean, until something makes me a believer, yeah, I'm a non-believer. But I like to hope, you know? I'm a believer of hope.
0: Well played. Thanks for calling, Trent. He always makes me giggle. Would you stay at a campsite if they said, it's haunted? Or maybe got a story? Hit us up. The Kenny Jones Show, VistaRadio.ca.

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0: My name is Kenny, and I want to say thanks to Allison. I wish this was my bit. But Allison, she emailed me a video and suggested we bring it up on the radio and have a discussion about it. You can always email. Appreciate all the emails. Allison, you're the best. You can email the Kenny Jones Show at VistaRadio.ca. Okay. So picture this in your head. It is, I would say, probably like a grade 8, you know, grade school gymnasium. And there is a basketball game going on. The players look to be maybe like grade 6, 7, 8. All right? They're not high school players. There's a kid at the free throw line, about to throw a free throw. I will now play the audio for you.
1: Air ball! I'm her mom. It's fine.
0: Now, if you did, I shouldn't laugh, but if you didn't quite hear that, the lady that yelled, air ball, she then followed up with, it's okay, I'm her mom. And that's where the debate is. Now, I think, obviously, this mom and this child, they have that type of relationship. But everybody in that audience was not thrilled. And the comment section, dumpster fire. Now, I will say, I probably wouldn't do that, but I would do that. Like, on the ride home. You know what I mean? Because that's the relationship I have with my kids. Like, for example, just probably like an hour ago, I got a random text from my son making fun of me because I'm bald. He does it all the time. On the daily, right? But that's the relationship. Anyhow, what do you think? Was the mom wrong? Or is that not the funniest thing you've ever heard? Airball!

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0: 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And if you're making it here, we want to hear it. 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

0: It is, Kenny. We're in a bit of a debate. Allison sent me this video. I want to play it for you again. Quick backstory. It's a grade school gymnasium. I'm thinking like grade 7, grade 8. Kids lined up at the free throw, and then this happens.
1: Air ball! I'm her mom. It's fine.
0: Everybody's worst nightmare. Air ball. Nothing but air. Didn't even go near the net. The comment section on the video is saying how awful the mom is. It sounds like the people that were around the mom, because she had to say, it's okay, I'm her mom. But what do you think? The majority of messages I've received are, yeah, it's fine. It's the relationship between the mom and the daughter. They obviously joke like that. We call him Professor High Beams. He always has an opinion. He chimed in.
2: Now, some people may think that what that mother did was cruel or not very nice. But I think what she did was amazing. And I'm going to tell you why. You see, growing up in public school can be trying and difficult on its own. And when going through something so as embarrassing as throwing an air ball on a free throw.
0: True.
2: We've left ourselves subject to be made fun of by all of our teammates and our classmates.
0: Yep.
2: So by the mother taking the reins and making fun of the kid first, it certainly softens the blow when everybody else is going to make fun of him.
0: Good point.
2: So I think she gets a round of applause. Have yourself a great day, Kenny.
0: Thanks to Professor Highbeam. He always has a really interesting take on it. Now, my next question is this. Go back to when you were in grade school. What was worse, getting an air ball in basketball or striking out in kickball? Oh, my God. That was way worse. Way worse.

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0: It's Kenny, and I hope your weekend's great. You know, they always talk about AI taking our jobs, and here I am using AI to read our messages. We got somewhere along the line, we were talking about cheap sunglasses again, and this message came in. Check it out.
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0: Okay. I have said for years, I'll cheap out on sunglasses. I have a buddy that has really expensive sunglasses. I make fun of him all the time. I'm like, you spend $400, I spend $15. And then, of course, his debate is, it's good for my eyes, it's bad for your eyes. And it's always bad. It's a thing we do. But this time around, when we have this conversation on the radio, I want to change it. Let's go from flip-flops, and we probably should have had this conversation at the beginning of August. Let's go from sunglasses to cheap flip-flops, and here's why. I've been rocking a pair of $4 dollar store flip-flops the entire summer, and they're still going strong. My wife has a pair of slides that she paid like $55 for. Excuse me, because every time I call them slides, she says, they're recovery slides. Apparently, like, you go to the gym a lot, you're supposed to wear these things after the gym or after a run or whatever. Anyhow, who's with me on cheap slides, cheap flip-flops? And we could talk about cheap sunglasses as well. Who's with me? Hit us up, the Kenny Jones Show, VistaRadio.ca.

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0: It is Canning of the Weekends. Great. Let's grab a call. Who's this?
1: This is Christian. I bought a pair of cheap flip-flops last weekend. We were up camping. I needed a pair of flip-flops to go in the shower, public shower, because I didn't want to go bare feet.
0: Smart.
1: And I forgot mine at home. I bought a pair of flip-flops for 87 cents, and it's the best thing ever.
0: Thank you.
1: They're not comfortable at all, but they did the job of letting me have a shower, and I might even only use them a couple more times, but 87 cents, you can't go wrong there.
0: All right, so here's the deal. We need to follow those flip-flops until they're gone. So the next time you use them, you got to call it in, okay?
1: Oh, I will for sure.
0: 87 cents. That's awesome. Well played.
1: You can't go wrong.
0: Well, thanks for checking in. Don't be a stranger. Call us when you use the flip-flops again.
1: Yeah, I won't.
0: That is the best. Okay, we kind of established that we shouldn't cheap out on sunglasses, but should we cheap out on flip-flops? I know, a great summertime question when we're heading towards back to school. I don't want to say that out loud. Anyhow, where are you at on this one? Hit us up, the Kenny Jones Show at VistaRadio.ca.

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1: Sorry, y'all. 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I'll be right back. Hello?
2: Hey.

0: is Kenny, and I hope you're having a great day. Thanks for listening. Thanks for hanging out with us. We have had the discussion about cheap sunglasses a ton of times. We flipped it. What about cheap flip-flops? Scott, are you down for cheap flip-flops or slides?
1: No, man. No, I've never bought cheap flip-flops. I always go to Sport Check or something and get some good ones. I kind of got an ego, so I need some name brand flip-flops. That's just being honest, dude. And with the sun, with the sunglasses, I do just usually get like the $15-16 Walmart special. But my girl keeps telling me, like, because they break, like mine, I don't know what I do with them at work, but they break a lot. So she said that if you spend a couple hundred on some good ones, then they'll last longer. So I don't know, maybe I'll try it.
0: You know what's funny, though? It's funny that you will not do the cheap flip-flops, but you don't mind the cheap sunglasses. That's an interesting one.
1: Yeah, I'll get the cheap sunglasses, but not cheap flip-flops. I don't know. I just don't want to spend money on the sunglasses and then have them break.
0: I'm totally with you. And I will also say this. I bet you can find a pair of, like, promo swag sunglasses in any junk drawer in anybody's house. They're easy to come by, right? And almost, in a way, I hate to say this because I don't want to be wasteful, but disposable. Anyways, cheap flip-flops, cheap sunglasses. You got a story, hit us up, The Kenny Jones Show, VistaRadio.ca. We're also looking for the cheapest pair of flip-flops that are still functional. 87 cents so far is the top of the leaderboard here.

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0: Age old debate, cheap sunglasses, a yay or an A. But we flipped it to flip-flops today. Cheap flip-flops, good, bad? What do you think?
1: Well, before I wore glasses, I would always cheap out on sunglasses because you want to have comfy feet.
0: So, okay, so if you got $10, one item is $9, the other item is $1, what's getting the $9?
1: Well, the thing that costs $9. Okay. You just said one item costs $9, the other costs $1.
0: No, so you have... Come on, you're killing me. You have both, right? Like you have a pair of $1 sunglasses and a pair of $9 sunglasses, a pair of $1 flip-flops and $9 flip-flops.
1: Okay. It would boil down to one thing for me, because I got kind of a fat head. So it depends on what sunglasses look better on my face. How much does it cover? If it covers more, then I'll be splurging on that.
0: Okay, fine.
1: But I wear glasses now, so I can't cheap out on sunglasses anymore.
0: Hearing that a lot, it's like flip-flops you can get away with. Sunglasses, I don't know. But me, cheap sunglasses all day long. Cheap flip-flops, too. Maybe I'm just cheap. I'm just cheap. You got a story? Hit us up, the Kenny Jones Show, VistaRadio.ca.

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12: Lately, it's been kind of everything Ella, right? Ella Langley has just added a new tattoo to her collection. It's a little bird on a branch, and it was backstage before her sold-out Austin show. And this tattoo is honoring her late grandmother, who was one of the first people to encourage Ella to sing. It's not the first time her grandma's shown up in her music either. The woohoo call she puts in this next song is a direct nod to her grandma. Here with song number 25, up two spots, this is Ella Langley, Loving Life Again. Say-

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4: Back in January of this year, a snowstorm forced the Grand Ole Opry to cancel a ticketed show for the first time in its 100-year history. And it happened to be the night Zach John King was set to make his Opry debut. When he found out his family couldn't make the drive-in because of the storm, he made the call himself. If they weren't there, then neither was he. He spent the surprise night off at home instead, cooked steak and pasta, put on some jazz, and went outside to smoke a cigar in the snow. Up three spots to song number 23. Here now is Zach John King with Get to Drinkin'.

0: 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It's the Cross Canada Country Countdown. 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Brought to you by Irvin's Tack and Western Wear. On the ranch.
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2: 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A tribute to the Eagles Friday night. And rising country star Brandon Wisham on Saturday.
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8: There. Now here's a throwback track that still sounds just as good today as it did when it first came out. The Chicks are giving their album Taking the Long Way a 20th anniversary edition this fall. 5 bonus tracks, including 2 that have never been released, plus a tour where they'll play the whole record from start to finish. That album swept 5 Grammys back in 2007, including Album of the Year. This week, our throwback track is from The Chicks. From the Taking the Long Way album, Everybody Knows.

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0: And that was our one to watch this week, The Pilot from Tim Hicks. Coming up, one of country music's most unique artists opens up about his style and why getting dressed every day is as much of an art form as writing music. That's next.
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0: Now, Shaboozey is one of the most distinctive looking artists in country music right now. And the style is intentional. He treats getting dressed like an art form. In his words, clothes have a story. They're time capsules. Just putting on clothes is like art to me. At the ACM Awards, he scrapped his original white racing jacket at the very last minute and showed up in a full-length black leather duster and cowboy hat, like he just walked through a set of swinging doors. He's been rocking vintage biker jewelry, custom boots, and looks that blur country, hip-hop, and Old West outlaw. There's nobody else in country music who looks like Shaboozey, and that is totally by design. Here now, up three spots, this is Shaboozey with Cowgirl.
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